0: his second year.
1: Okay, so as a starter.
2: But was drafted three years ago.
0: No, he was not.
1: You remember he got hurt his rookie year.
0: Okay, so his
1: this is his third year.
0: So this is fourth year. Fourth year for Zach and Mason. Because they weren't the same draft class.
1: No, this is the third year for Fautanu.
0: Yeah, third year for Fautanu, fourth year for Zach and Mason. You said third year for Mason and Zach. Oh, God, here we go.
1: Young offensive line.
0: There we go. We'll just stick
1: young
0: with that.
1: Young offensive line that you can be part of for years to come, right?
0: Yes.
1: I mean, ideally, I know this isn't the 1970s where you get to keep every single player.
0: Because Broderick is also going to his fourth year.
1: Yes, he is.
0: Yes, Broderick, Mason, Zach.
1: I don't believe that's the case.
0: Oh, God. Okay.
1: I don't think so.
0: Okay, we'll pull it up then.
1: 2024 draft for Zach. So this is his third year.
0: So wait a second. So they took Troy and Zach in the same draft and Mason?
1: And Mason.
0: So all three of them were drafted.
1: Yes.
0: So we went first, second,
1: fourth.
0: Fourth round. Who was the third round that year?
1: Well, they also got Joey Porter Jr. at the end of the first round.
0: That's right. He was technically
1: technically the first pick of the second
0: round. 32nd pick, but yeah.
1: Oh, and
0: okay. Our brains. Okay, yeah.
1: Okay, so we good?
0: I'm going to trust you now.
1: Yep. Okay, all right. So we're good. So the point is, you want to be part of that young group that can just grow together and be together. And there's no certainties. There's no certainty you win the job now. But listen, man, I'd rather win the job and have somebody, you know, trying to gain on me than the other way around.
0: Exactly.
1: So this is a great opportunity for Anderson and Cook. And I think also with that, Max, you know, so Ohanechor, as Mike McCarthy said this morning, unlikely to play. So that brings your next tackle. That's Broderick Jones. Yesterday, Mike McCarthy said, okay, he stepped it up the last couple practices. Don't forget, he's not 100% yet. Okay, so, you know, you're trying to put a foot down here. If you're Dylan Cook and saying, okay, well, hey, these other guys are hurt or they're not at full capacity yet or whatever, I'm your guy. Here I am. I'm your guy. And then, you know, for Spencer Anderson, the guys competing with him are healthy, and that's Brock Hoffman and Jennings Dunker. So I'm looking forward to seeing all these guys play, Max.
0: Yeah, and Stephen Jones.
1: Because
0: I think Jennings has been taking a lot of left guard snaps behind Mason.
1: Yes, so you have Jones. You have, you know, look, Jack Driscoll was on the practice squad all last year at tackle. And he's a veteran guy.
0: And because Ihanechor is out, he'll get a crack.
1: That's right.
0: At that right tackle position as well.
1: Right, and he wants to get himself back into you know, he's played some NFL games. So, you know, then you have Greg Crippen behind Ryan McCollum. Ryan McCollum's trying to solidify a spot. You have Doug Nestor. You have Lorenzo Thompson. As I look at your starting, the depth chart as it is now, and this is something I just, one last thing, we talk about roster construction, and then we'll head to break. Fautanu, McCormick, Frazier, Anderson, Cook. That's your starting five right now.
0: Right now.
1: I think all five of those guys, again, this is the caveat's always health, whatever unforeseen, you know, somebody makes a trade, whatever. Those are five guys that are going to be on your roster.
0: Yeah. Okay.
1: Broderick Jones, Jennings Dunker, Ryan McCollum, Brock Hoffman, Max Ihanechor. That's your second unit right now.
0: Yeah.
1: Max, I think all five of those guys are going to be on your roster.
0: They have a very good case to very all be good on case. Your roster.
1: And now you have Jack Driscoll, who was on your practice squad a year ago. You have, you know, Stephen Jones was the guy who made a lot of noise last year.
0: Yeah.
1: And the other thing is Greg Crippen, Doug Nestor, Lorenzo Thompson, they're going to get a chance to play.
0: Yeah, they're going to play.
1: They're all going to play.
0: Yeah.
1: So they're going to get an opportunity to show, hey, you know what, the lights come on. Hey, I might be third or fourth string, but that's because of you, not because of me.
0: I'm a gamer.
1: So, can't wait.
0: All hail the gamers.
1: But I think that we're looking at, is it safe to say, you know, no Max Ihanechor, we're going to be eyes on Cook and Jones and eyes on Anderson, Hoffman, and Dunker. Is that fair to say?
0: That is.
1: Offensive line, that those are the guys remote? Okay, you're going to throw somebody else in there.
0: McCollum.
1: Oh, yeah.
0: Because Hoffman is a center guard combo.
1: Right.
0: So he's going to get a shot at snapping as well to prove he could be the interior swing three if he can't win the starting job.
1: Right, that's exactly
0: so
1: right.
0: So I would just throw Ryan in that mix because Brock's a swing guy as well.
1: So he's competing with Hoffman probably.
0: Yeah.
1: But, yes, I think the first order of business is to make the roster and make sure that you're one of those 10.
0: Yes.
1: But I think it's an impressive 10.
0: No, it's a very good 10. I mean, and listen, there are very few teams in this league that can sport too deep on an offensive line in training camp.
1: I think you could win with that backup offensive line.
0: Yeah.
1: I mean, you got two first-round picks.
0: Yep.
1: You know, you have a center who's got experience. You have a right guard. All the numbers said Dallas was better when Brock Hoffman was playing.
0: Yeah.
1: He's an experienced right guard. And Jennings Dunker's a third-round pick.
0: Yeah.
1: I mean, I think
0: a lot of
1: I think you could win games with that offensive line.
0: Yep. You full bunch. Like you said, they're going to make mistakes, but that's a solid group.
1: Yeah.
0: That's a solid group indeed. And you feel good. And like you said, a lot of these guys, homegrown talent. You drafted a majority of those guys on that group. So just think about the guys that they've drafted and kept and cultivated here. That's your entire starting five.
1: It's important to them.
0: That's important for the Steelers.
1: It's important to them for that unit to be strong. And frankly, Max, I think that it's got a chance, whether it's this year or at some point next year, to be a dominant upper-tier offensive line. That's what I believe it can be.
0: That's the group I have poised to take the biggest jump this year of any position group.
1: Okay. I hope it's this year.
0: Yeah, that's what I believe the biggest jump. I'm not saying they're going to be the top group.
1: Right, okay.
0: But the biggest jump from where they were a year ago to this year, biggest jump will be this, because this will be a foundational year for this group.
1: Right.
0: And
1: that's it. That'll be an interesting show, because immediately I'm thinking, boy, Pittman's an awful big addition to that wide receiver group. You got Bernard. You got Roman Wilson. That's, you know what? We'll save that for in the locker room as we're leading up to the season. Which unit do we think is poised to make the biggest leap forward for the Steelers? I think it's a really good, really good topic. But we want to still, a few more segments left to talk about the guys we are really looking forward to seeing. I think we've identified the guys on offense. We got to move to defense. We have a little less time to look at those units on defense. We're going to start doing that. Yeah, that's right. We're going to start doing that when we continue in the locker room here on the Steelers Audio Network.
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12: It's August 2023, a county government meeting in Pennsylvania's Lehigh Valley. A young woman, early 20s, steps up to the mic to speak.
13: My two-month-old son was happily drinking milk from his bottle when he quickly started choking, turned blue, and went limp. My boyfriend transported our son to the changing table as I grabbed an anti-choking device and my boyfriend began assembling it. Two pumps of the device and my son was conscious, gasping for air and coughing up milk.
12: They all went to the ER to make sure the baby was okay.
13: But upon arriving at Lehigh Valley Hospital, the diagnosis quickly became something so different.
12: One of the doctors had a theory.
13: She stated to my father and mother-in-law that we are young, first-time parents who got frustrated with our baby and violently shook him to make him stop crying, and a confession would only make things easier for us.
12: The parents were told to leave the hospital without their son, and he wouldn't come home for 7 whole months.
13: I'm a postpartum mom dealing with the grief and the trauma of my son being ripped from my arms. And I'm a mom who lost everything in less than 24 hours due to one doctor's misdiagnosis. Enough is enough.
12: And then the next person speaks. And the next one. The stories they tell form a pattern of parents walking into a Lehigh Valley hospital to get help for a child, only to leave without them. And the same doctor's name kept coming up again and again. A pediatrician.
6: I ask you, what kind of doctor does this?
12: 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From Serial Productions and The New York Times, I'm Diane Neary. And this is The Preventionist, a story about a doctor and the rise of a powerful field of pediatric medicine.
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15: Daphne Caruana Galizia was a Maltese investigative journalist and blogger who spent her life fighting for truth, justice, and decency in a country overrun by corruption. 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
15: 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My name is Manuel De Lilla, former political operative turned journalist.
17: I'm John Sweeney, a former BBC journalist and investigative reporter. Together, we unravel the web of deception, exposing the dangerous forces at play in Malta.
21: 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Percent free.

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1: If you're hearing this, you should be concerned about the Asian longhorned beetle, an invasive species that's destroying our trees. But you can help. 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
0: Look up, look down, look around, look up, look down, look around. In the trees and on the ground, 'cause the ALB must be found.
1: Some signs of the ALB are dime-sized holes on tree trunks, a sawdust-like material called frass, and the beetle itself, with a long black body and white spots.
0: Look up, look down, look around, look up, look down, look around. In the trees and on the ground, 'cause the ALB must be found.
1: Learn all the signs and how to report them at AsianLonghornedBeetle.com. 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